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1: My name is Ben Fuller. We sat down to write a song to the old me, to the one who was running away, to the one who was scared to turn around. I was too afraid that I had done too wrong and didn't realize and recognize that Jesus was waiting for me. His arms were wide open. His arms are wide open. So if you are feeling like you've gone too far, you haven't, then you can turn around now and run back to him, because Jesus loves you, black sheep.
2: You broke through a thousand fences, been rescued from a thousand ditches.

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1: This winter, I've been dealing with severe depression. 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It's been very discouraging.
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3: 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I haven't seen my couch since Tuesday. 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
1: Hey y'all, it's Ann Wilson. 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And I hope that when you hear this song, it's a reminder that your life is a God story.

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1: Hey, this is Cece Winans. Psalm 63 talks about God's love being better than life. And that is so true. When I think of the goodness of Jesus and all that he has done for me, I can't help but praise God. And this song just puts it all in perspective when I just think of all of the great things that God has done, what he continues to do, and not just because of what he's done, but just because of who he is. He's worthy of all of our praise, all of our strength. The Bible instructs us to love him with all of our heart, soul, and mind. Why? Because he deserves nothing less. He is worthy of

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1: Hey, I'm David Leonard. I wrote this song in a season where I was asking myself if I was really living the life God called me to live. 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It came from the deep desire I think we all carry to stand before the Father one day and hear the words, "Well done." This song is for anyone who's trying to stay on the path, even when it's hard. Anyone choosing faith over fear, obedience over comfort. And my hope is that it reminds you that every step of faith matters, and God sees it all.

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1: Hey, what's going on, fam? This is John Reddick. In the chorus, we actually say, it's for the saint, it's for the sinner, it's for the world today. And with us having so many choices in life, so many things we can choose, so many paths we can take, we do come to realize that our only hope is in Jesus. And so we just want to spread that in the church, in the street. We want to spread it everywhere that Jesus is the way, he's the truth, he's the life.

0: Mother's Day can be beautiful, but it can also be complicated. For some, it's joy. For others, it's loss, pressure, or wondering if you're enough. That's why we created Even Now, a 5-day Bible study from the Jesus table. Because no matter what season you're in, God is still at work. Even now. Start the journey today. Text Jesus to 54214.
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1: 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Like, I feel like he's sometimes distant. And then the song came on today when I really needed it.
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1: I feel like giving up. 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It's like, it makes me feel so much better sometimes. And I have days where I just want to, like, not get out of bed. You guys, I don't know how you do it. I don't know how you know what song to play, but it just somehow it worked today, and I just wanted to let you know.
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1: Hey, this is Bart Millard from Mercy Me. When I had the idea for Make It Well, it came from wrestling with the hymn, It Is Well, that I've sang all my life. It's always during tragic times, and I realized during those difficult moments that I'm kind of lying when I say it is well with my soul, because normally it is not well with my soul. Like, the harder the times get, the harder it is to sing that song. And so I kept thinking, if I were to write this, I would make it into Make It Well, because I'm not getting through this without the help of the Holy Spirit. And so this one goes out to all those like me that are in the middle of the struggle, just trying to get by.
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1: Mother's Day can be beautiful, but it can also be complicated. 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
1: This is Joel here with the band For King and Country. Luke and I were at Oxford University last year. We looked down in the pavement and there was etched out piece of cobblestone in the shape of a cross. We came to find out through a plaque that three men were martyred in that location for their faith a couple of years prior. And as they were burning literally at the stake, one turned to the other and said, "Play the man, Master Ridley, for today we have lit a fire that the world will not be able to put out." I don't know about you, but it does feel in many ways like the world can be on fire for a load of wrong reasons these days. But what if there was an opportunity to flip that phrase on its head? What if my world could be on fire for something, for someone greater than ourselves, that we could burn for God, that we could burn for goodness, we could burn for kindness?

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1: Hey, this is Colton Dixon. My new song, The Love I Have For You, was inspired by these last couple years. A lot of highs, extremely busy, but it didn't come without its lows as well. Just being absolutely exhausted, not knowing if there was any gas left in the tank. And I was taken to a scripture in Romans 8, which says that we are more than conquerors because of the love that lives inside of us. So I wrote this song as a reminder that no matter what you're facing, the love that lives inside of us enables us to overcome.

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0: Mother's Day can be beautiful, but it can also be complicated. 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
1: My name is Ben Fuller. 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I was too afraid that I had done too wrong and didn't realize and recognize that Jesus was waiting for me. His arms were wide open. 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
1: Hey, y'all, it's Ann Wilson. When I was 15 years old, my older brother Jacob passed away in a car accident. He was my best friend and my big brother, and ever since then, me and my family have endured some of our darkest days. But over the last few years, God has done so many incredible things in my life, and now I get to travel the country and getting to stand on stages and share my testimony of what He has done in my life. And I hope that when you hear this song, it's a reminder that your life is a God story.

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0: Mother's Day can be beautiful, but it can also be complicated. 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
1: Hey, this is Cece Winans. Psalm 63 talks about God's love being better than life, and that is so true. When I think of the goodness of Jesus and all that he has done for me, I can't help but praise God. And this song just puts it all in perspective when I just think of all of the great things that God has done, what he continues to do, and not just because of what he's done, but just because of who he is. He's worthy of all of our praise, all of our strength. The Bible instructs us to love him with all of our heart, soul, and mind. Why? Because he deserves nothing less. He is worthy of

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1: Hey, I'm David Leonard. I wrote this song in a season where I was asking myself if I was really living the life God called me to live. Not the life that looks successful on the outside, but the one that's faithful on the inside. It came from the deep desire I think we all carry to stand before the Father one day and hear the words, "Well done." This song is for anyone who's trying to stay on the path, even when it's hard. Anyone choosing faith over fear, obedience over comfort. And my hope is that it reminds you that every step of faith matters, and God sees it all.

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1: I feel like giving up. 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Like, it makes me feel so much better sometimes. And those days where I just want to, like, not get out of bed. You guys, I don't know how you do it. I don't know how you know what song to play, but it just somehow it worked today, and I just wanted to let you know.
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1: 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Her mother, Doris, was told to stop feeding her. But Doris had heard there was a medical clinic at the Po River Mission, a place where hope interrupts despair. She carried her baby 4 hours to that clinic. 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

0: is that God's voice will never contradict God's word. And so often when we're reading the scripture or we're in prayer and we hear God's voice, we're so quick to dismiss it because I think we forget that God is a God who has designed us to be in relationship with him. And so for me, what hearing Jesus sounds like is, you know, a confirmation in my spirit where he has given me a job to do, or maybe he's given me a word for someone, or he's called me to pray for someone, and learning how to tune into that voice. You know, he's a gentleman and he's not going to force himself on us, but really the obedience portion is our role. And so that's what it looks like for me in my life.
1: Rachel, how do you believe that people can distinguish between their own thoughts, what we ate last night that's upsetting us, and what we believe Jesus is speaking?
0: So the first litmus test and all of that is going back to the word and making sure that it's confirmed. It's consistent with who we know to be God's character and nature that's revealed in the scriptures. But then beyond that, I think often what happens is the thing that God does a lot is he's stretching us and he's growing us in a relationship with him. And for me, a lot of times that will happen. It'll be contrary to my nature. It'll be contrary to what I want to do or what's comfortable. And the thing about obedience is when God calls us obedience, it's rarely comfortable. And so often, and I think we dismiss those things because they feel uncomfortable, or surely the Lord's not calling me to do that thing. Or what if I look like a fool? God has told me to go pray for somebody, and what if they reject me? And I think really that obedience portion is the key to learning how to distinguish that voice, because often when we're obedient to that voice, it gets clearer to hear him the next time.
1: So that to me means that we have to have some type of relationship and some spiritual disciplines. Are there specific habits or daily rhythms that you might recommend for cultivating a lifestyle with God and for spiritual listening?
0: One of the things that we do by human nature very easily is we ruminate. We lay down in bed at night and we think about all the different things that have gone wrong throughout the day, and we tend to stew on them. But if we were to take that same method and apply it to the Word of God and really meditate on the Word of God, it really does change things for us. And so for me, in a very practical sense, it looks like having little post-it notes and index cards plastered around my house when I'm trying to memorize a certain portion of scripture, or reviewing the scripture that God gave me earlier in the day to remind me of what it is that he's saying. And we can hold those things in our heart. That's what meditating on God's word is. But yet we often think, oh, that sounds so difficult, or I can't remember to do that. But we're already doing it. We're just doing it in the opposite way by worrying. So I think that's a very practical thing. But one of the reasons I designed this resource particularly is they're very short. You know, these daily experiences with God are designed within just a couple of minutes to give you something consistent that reveals something about your relationship with the Lord and your actual real everyday life. I, as a mom, as a busy mom, I recognize that not everybody has the time to sit down and spend half an hour in the Word every day, but they do have 2 or 3 minutes a day. And so my goal with this was to give them something substantial that would help in their daily lives.
1: How does your prayer life look? What moments do you take aside to communicate with God and to listen for his voice?
0: I actually keep an open dialogue, open to the Lord in all circumstances, in all parts of the day. I don't necessarily have a certain period of the day where I set aside just for prayer. Instead, I have what I would call a listening heart or a listening spirit. So in every moment, if the Lord calls me to pray, I just pray. It's kind of like I have this ongoing text thread with my husband, and it's not like we say, hello, good morning, how's your day going? It's just a back and forth dialogue. I kind of keep my heart in that same place with the Lord so that I'm always kind of present and ready and listening for his voice, because I think listening is a big key to hearing.
1: How do you respond to people that are a bit more skeptical and that might question the idea of hearing the voice of the Lord in our modern context?
0: Well, I think sometimes we forget that we were created by a creative God who has designed us by nature to hear him and be in relationship with him. And I think a lot of times part of the reason why we don't hear his voice is because we're not listening. And so I would challenge anybody that's in that place to put God to the test, because he's trustworthy in that area. I know that to be true. But we also have to be slowing down enough to listen and to pay attention.
1: What specific biblical passages do you believe anchor your message?
0: I think in John chapter 17, also Matthew 28, which is the Great Commission scripture. But really the goal, I believe, that scripture points us to as believers is that we are to know him and we're to make him known. The way that we do that is by knowing him ourselves. The way we know him is by reading his word, learning his character, learning his nature, and recognizing his voice.
1: And you're right. I think even in John 10 and 27, the word says, my sheep hear my

0: voice. Mm-hmm. And I know them and they follow me. What role do you think silence or stillness plays in learning to hear Jesus?
1: Well, you know, I learned a lot about that from being a mom. I have three very different daughters with very different personalities. And I know that the way I interact and communicate with each one of them is a little bit different. But as they've gotten older, I've realized that as much as I can pour into them by speaking to them, I can learn so much by listening and hearing their heart as well. And I think the same thing applies to our relationship with the Lord. Part of the back and forth of any relationship is listening to the heart of somebody else. And so often, because we're busy and we're rushing through the day or rushing through our lives, so many things on our plate, we don't take that time to listen. But he's there ready and waiting and craving that time with us. But again, he's not going to force himself on us. He's waiting for us to prioritize our relationship with him and still our hearts long enough to listen to him.
0: Rachel, how do you believe that cultural or these modern day distractions interfere with spiritual listening? And how can we overcome some of them?
1: Number one, being intentional really sets the tone. And, you know, there's a lot of different resources out there, but one of my favorites is just the listening prayer, where there is no agenda. We're not going to God in prayer for a list of things that we want him to do. And we're not going to God for a list of problems that we want him to solve. Instead, we're going to God just to be in his presence. And I think sometimes that is the kind of prayer that has fallen by the wayside in our busy lives. Like you said, there's so many different voices that are competing for our attention. But I think, you know, just in a similar way, when we think about maybe our relationships with our husbands or our best friends or our children, we have to be intentional about spending time with them. It doesn't necessarily happen automatically. The only automatic time that you spend with people are maybe people at your job or people that you are interacting with in your day-to-day. Today, your neighbor or something like that. But I think to have those deeper relationships, we have to be intentional about setting a time aside to spend with those people. And I think the same thing is true with our relationship with the Lord.
0: As a mom, how is it that you're going about teaching your children about listening for God and about prayer? What are some of the things that you invest in their hearts?
1: As a former children's pastor, I have a heart for children and teaching children the gospel. But I think as a parent, as my kids have all gotten older and made the decision to follow the Lord, one of the things that I've realized with them is, of course, there's a moment where they have to make their faith their own. But so much of what they learned is just by observing me. And I think me having a sincere relationship with the Lord is the thing that rubbed off on them the most. They might not necessarily remember all the different Sunday school lessons that we dragged them to all over the years, but they do know what it's like to see me read the Bible. And they know what it's like for me to hit my knees in prayer. And I've seen that my own authentic relationship with the Lord has been the most impactful tool to help them understand how to have their own relationship with the Lord.
0: How do you believe community, including the church or small groups, can play a role in helping individuals to discern the voice of God?
1: I know in my own experience, especially when I was a younger believer and I had doubts about things that maybe the Lord was calling me to do, or maybe he was calling me to let go of something, it was really helpful to bounce that off of somebody else that was a little bit more experienced in the faith. Even now, there are things that my children will receive from somebody else in our faith community that they might not receive from me, just because by the very nature of me being mom, they might be hearing the same exact thing, that are able to receive it from somebody else in their life. And so in those moments, I'm incredibly thankful for the way that the Lord has provided other people to speak into the lives of my children. The benefit of that is God has given us this body of Christ, this family of believers, to speak into our situations and to remind us what God has said about our situations. And I'm so thankful for the way that God does that in the context of community.
0: What challenges did you personally face in really learning to lean in and really learning to trust what you were hearing? And then how did you overcome some of those obstacles?
1: Well, you know, I grew up in a family that was really marked by poverty and addiction. And so from the very young age of 15, when I first got saved, I had to learn what it really meant to understand that God was a father, and not just a father, but a good father, because I didn't necessarily have that example. And the beauty of the relationship that I have with the Lord is that he has proven himself over and over and over again to be a reliable, good father. And so in the context of that relationship, one of the most difficult seasons of our lives that my husband and I went through was in a failed adoption. We were doing an international adoption. At the very end, he ended up being trafficked, and that little boy does not live in our home. And, you know, there's a lot that goes into that, a lot of work with the government and all sorts of things that we had to go through. But the end of the story is that we lost him. And I remember just being at this pivotal moment where literally my carpet was wet with my tears, just sorrow over losing this little guy. And I had to make the decision if I believed God was who he said he was, and if I believed that God was who I said he was, because I said that God was good and I knew that God said he was good, but in that moment, it did not feel good. And so I had to make the decision to decide if God was really good, even when my circumstances were not. And I think what that did for me, because I made that decision to still believe him, even though it didn't feel that way, it invited him into the sorrow and the heartbreak and the heart. And while not everybody's going to go through a failed adoption, we live in a broken world that is full of sin and people. And because of that, there's heartache this side of heaven. And I think often we push God out of the scenarios without realizing that's the very reason he sent Jesus, the rescue plan, because we were not designed to go through those things alone without him. And it's only through the help of the Holy Spirit that we're able to get through those things. And so inviting God into the hard, it helped me understand, I think, probably for the first time, who he really was, even when my circumstances in the physical didn't line up with what I was seeing in the spiritual.
0: How do you, Rachel, encourage people when they feel like, I'm not even sure if I've ever heard the voice of God, I don't immediately feel like I'm hearing anything? What would you say to those people who want to hear, but just feel like they just don't?
1: Well, often when I hear that from people and I press them a little further and I ask them what they're reading in the Word, what I find out is they're not really reading the Word. Because, you know, while we are all created different, there are some consistent things that we see in the Word, the way that God speaks and his character and his nature. Those things do not change. He wants us to be in the Word. That's why we have it. That's why he's called the Word. He's created us for this relationship. And so I would say go back to the Word and start reading consistently. You know, even with my youngest daughter, who's 15, one of the things that we've been doing with her is I handed her a highlighter and I said, I want you to go read. Just start reading anywhere in the scriptures you want to start, but I want you to read a whole chapter. And then I want you to read it a second time and look for what sticks out in your heart. What ends up happening is she's like, Mom, this verse really stood out to me. I'm like, well, there's a reason for that. Often we forget that that's how we train our hearts and our minds to recognize his voice, by looking at the Word he's already given us. When we start to understand that, then it becomes easier to hear it in our everyday lives.
0: Rachel, how can we learn more? Where can we get a copy of your resource?
1: I always push people towards the local Christian bookstore because I am a big proponent of supporting those guys. But pretty much anywhere books are sold, you can get a copy of it. And then, of course, my podcast is free. That's called Hearing Jesus. And then I have the Hearing Jesus for Kids podcast as well.
0: Rachel Grohl, thank you so much for joining me today.
1: Thanks for having me. It's been a pleasure.
0: And thank you for listening. Won't you join me again? I'm your host, Michael Leach, shouting out to the women who show up with love and strength and care and nurturing. Tissues for tears, band-aids for boo-boos, lots of kisses, and lots of hugs. I am praying for you and wishing you a beautiful Mother's Day.
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1: This winter, I've been dealing with severe depression. It's just been a lot on me, and I've just not been getting a lot of hours from my job. It's been very discouraging.
2: I've wrestled with the darkness, but I'm trying to reach for the light.
1: And if it wasn't for Star constantly pumping encouragement into my heart every single day, I just don't know what I would do. Just helping me stay faithful and focused on God even during these difficult times.
2: I bring my heart to Him. Hallelujah.
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1: Hey, what's going on, fam? This is John Reddick. In the chorus, we actually say, it's for the saint, it's for the sinner, it's for the world today. And with us having so many choices in life, so many things we can choose, so many paths we can take, we do come to realize that our only hope is in Jesus. And so we just want to spread that in the church, in the street. We want to spread it everywhere that Jesus is the way, he's the truth, he's the life.

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2: Good morning and welcome to Encouraging Star Stories. I'm Devin. It is great to be with you. Happy Mother's Day. Happy Mother's Day weekend. I hope you're having a good time and doing something fun today. We're going to actually talk about what it means to focus. Mothers get this, how difficult it is with all the things we have going on our to-do list. Warren Buffett and Bill Gates, they are obviously two of the most successful people in the world. And one of the things that they say has led to their success is focus. So we'll get into that. And then in our devotional, this is where we ground ourselves in our faith. We're going to honor moms. All the wonderful things that we do that are ordinary and often unseen, maybe trying to hold it all together for ourselves and our family. And God sees it. So let's not forget that. So we'll get into all of these things. Of course, the music to keep you going on your Sunday morning. Happy Mother's Day.

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1: All right, Warren Buffett, Bill Gates, they are two of the richest guys on the planet. They were once asked to write down the one word that summed up their success. Like, what would that word be? Amazingly, they both wrote down the same exact word. Can you guess what that word is? Focus. That was their word. Can you believe that? Focus. No wonder I'm not in that category, because here I am just trying to focus long enough to read an article without getting distracted by pop-up ads and instant messenger and my text messages, which currently my kids love this. How many text messages do I have? Because I get so distracted with 96 unread text messages. So that'll keep me busy. I'm so bad at this. Honestly, when I heard this, I had to laugh, because we are living in a world where browsers are now trying to summarize 15-sentence articles for us. 15 sentences. Okay, I use Safari, and I like Safari for articles because they have like a reader tab where it gets rid of all the distractions, the ads and the pictures and so forth. I'm not kidding. The article was no more than 15 sentences, and it has AI summarizing, like automatically summarizing the article for me, as if I can't read through that. This cannot be good for society. So there you go. If we want to be successful, maybe we get rid of our smartphones. How do we improve our focus? I know what would work. If somebody were to offer you $1 billion, like Warren Buffett and Bill Gates have, but they can only give it to you if you stay focused, would you be able to do it?

0: I walked through the house last night doing the usual things, turning off all the lights, making sure the doors are locked, making sure the kids put the toothpaste away. There are random socks all over the place, which always is the case. I don't know how that happened. And just as we talk about Mother's Day, it really hit me that so much of motherhood is just kind of keeping life from falling apart. We're just there to clean up a lot of the mess. And I don't say that as a negative. I think that's a beautiful thing about motherhood. And nobody really notices most of this either until you stop doing it. So we're going to talk about this coming up after the music.
1: Mother's Day can be beautiful, but it can also be complicated. For some, it's joy. For others, it's loss, pressure, or wondering if you're enough. That's why we created Even Now, a 5-day Bible study from the Jesus Table. Because no matter what season you're in, God is still at work. Even now. Start the journey today. Text Jesus to 54214.
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2: You know that old Bounty paper towel slogan, the quicker picker upper? Here, listen to this.
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4: 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It's still quicker, too.
5: New Quilted Bounty.
2: Moms, that is basically who we are, except we are so much more than a paper towel. I have a point here. This is what we do. Towels clean up spills. Moms hold everything together. We see the messes. We go after them. We keep the mental to-do list running constantly in our head. I started thinking about all the little things that moms do that no one really notices. We've got the doctor's appointment. You got the school dress-up weeks, greeting cards. No matter our age, we are always going to mom. You turn off the lights that are left on in every room of the house. You're picking up the socks. You're putting the toothpaste away. And sure, it is really nice if we get a thank you for that once in a while. But half the time, no one even realizes that those things are happening. But somehow, because of those small acts, everybody really reaps the benefit of that. And I think motherhood can feel like that sometimes. We are just constantly swooping in to clean up the mess and hold everything together. But it's bigger than that. Moms, I want you to know how appreciated and loved you are. Colossians 3:23 says, whatever you do, work at it with all your heart as working for the Lord, not for human masters. And that verse encourages me because all these ordinary things that we do matter. Holy work doesn't always have to look earth-shattering and changing the world. Sometimes it is just being present for the little things. Happy Mother's Day, moms. Your faithfulness matters, especially in the ordinary. And remember who made you a great mom in the first place.

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2: So much of motherhood happens behind the scenes, in the background, the little things, the repetitive things, the giant to-do list we have running through our head. And nobody really posts about that because it's not very exciting. It's not a trip somewhere. It's not a meal out. We're not dressed up. It's just the daily grind and the ordinary. But I think there is such a holiness to this place because faithfulness usually looks a whole lot more ordinary than we expect it to. So maybe today, instead of asking if what we are doing is big enough or important enough, let's ask God to help us stay present in these moments and be the mom he's called us to be in it.
3: Making well with my soul. Don't let me face this loneliness alone. Making well.

0: Thanks for being here. This is Incurring Star Stories. I'm Devin. Well, most of our life, whether we want to admit it or not, is just the ordinary. We get up, we eat, we clean the house, we clean the dishes, we do laundry, and then we go to sleep. This is your reminder today that these things matter. God sees all of it. It is great to strive for things, achieve things, but let's make sure we're doing them to honor the Lord, not the world. And so if you have been feeling a little unseen this year, maybe today, just remember that you matter. Whether you're a stay-at-home mom or a working mom, keep listening, keep breathing. Don't forget that you are not invisible to the one who holds everything together.
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I wanna face that fire

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2: Good morning and welcome to Encouraging Star Stories. I'm Devin. So glad that you're here. And if you are a mom, happy Mother's Day to you. Take today as a time to relax and breathe and not have to worry about our to-do lists. Just one day. Even 5 hours. Just take 5 hours and do nothing. We're actually going to talk about mental health a little bit today for kids, adults, and yes, moms. A lot of companies are offering burnout breaks. Parents, too, more than ever, are letting kids take a breather from school instead of a sick day. It's a mental health day. We'll talk more about that coming up. And then in our devotional, recipe cards. Do you have a recipe card from your mom or your grandmother, maybe even your great-grandmother, and it has the food stains on it and faded handwriting? There's something about that that reminds me of the Bible. So we'll get into that all right here. First and easy.

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2: Whether it's us or our kids, we know that the weeks can be exhausting and we're just craving what I would call kind of like a mental health day. We're not sick. We just need a break from the grind. Because that's the reality for a lot of us. We're grinding away at work and just our routines, working 50, 60, sometimes 70 plus hours a week. And say that's the case for you and your company sees that you are now staring into space and you're basically zombified and you're not working. And they're like, well, what happened to this person? Why aren't they standing up straight anymore? They're not responding to anything. They're not even blinking. And they've come up with the brilliant idea that also makes them look good, I think, as a company. And they say, well, hey, I know we're going to, why don't we do this thing? We'll give employees a whole mental health week. We'll just give them off and they can patch themselves together. Very nice. I think that's a good start. But then after that week, what happens? We come back, we go right back to the 70 plus hours. Nothing changes. We're back in the grind. Even if we're not working, we're just in a grind of life. And we do that till we fall down again. We can't pin all of this on companies. We bear that responsibility ourselves too, because we're going through life like Roadrunner. There is a solve for this. Remember that thing called the Sabbath? Yeah, I've heard of it too. It's a rest unlike any other rest. It's a real rest. It's a worship kind of rest too. If we leaned into that, I guarantee we are going to find ourselves in a much better place.

0: I love hearing people talk about old family recipe cards that have been passed down, because if you've ever heard somebody talk about it, they never actually describe the actual recipe. It's always the handwriting, and if it's their great grandmother's or their grandmother's and her kitchen and what that looked like and the stains on the card and her favorite dish, somehow that little index card or piece of paper becomes connected to life and comfort and home and the people that we cherish. And I was thinking about why certain words can feel so alive to us. So we'll get into that and more after the music.
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2: Recipe cards. Happy Mother's Day to you. We are talking about moms today. Reach out on social. Let me know if you have one of those old recipe cards from your mom, your grandmom, or your great-grandmom. It's the kind where it's totally faded. It's got the messy handwriting and little food stains all over it. I do not personally have one, but I know there is something so comforting and special about an old recipe card. It becomes more than paper and more than a recipe. One handwritten recipe can instantly bring you back to a time in the kitchen where everything feels safe and comforting. And you can hear it. You can hear the dishes clanking. You can hear the mess across the counter. You can almost smell it. And it reminds me of the Bible, because if a simple recipe card can feel that alive, bringing back comfort and memory and wisdom and love, think about the Bible, which actually is alive, the living, breathing word of God. And if that's how we feel from a recipe card, imagine what happens when we open scripture and encounter Christ through it, available to us all the time.

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2: Some words stay with us because they're tied to memories and love and comfort and maybe even presence. We've been talking about the recipe card that maybe has been passed down in our family. And yeah, it's a recipe, but it's so much more than a recipe that's been given to us. And I think scripture is very similar to that recipe card because it was never meant to just be words on a piece of paper. Something that we don't open. When we find it, it comes alive for us. Like we experience life through it. And so with that in mind, as we head into our week here, where can we pull out the word of God, similar to that recipe card, and experience

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2: 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Look, I got a

0: I think most of us know what it feels like to be tired. And in a way that a nap or a full night's sleep is not actually going to fix. You can take the day off. You can relax in bed, watch movies all day. And somehow we are still tired. And I think that's because our souls need something so much more than physical rest. We need a holy rest. And we can do that by spending time in God's word. So maybe that's something we do today. Maybe that's something we do this week. I promise it will make a difference. Stay tuned. I got more coming up here on Star.
1: Okay. Websites updated. New blog post went live. 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That's it. 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At least I think it is. I haven't seen my couch since Tuesday. What day is it again? I didn't start this business to spend every night tweaking headlines and watching bounce rates. And yet, here I am, doing everything all the time. Because if I don't, who will?
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2: This hour, we're talking about something very important and very personal, for me at least, the iPhone alarm. How many alarms do you set every day to wake yourself up? I have about 5, and they start around 4:45 in the morning, thinking that I'm going to get up and I'm going to do my devotional and have my coffee early and start the day right. And then the last one goes off around 6:30. And so guess which one I usually wake up to? Yes, the later one. It's Devin here with Encouraging Star Stories. Thanks for being here. Happy Mother's Day. I thought it'd be fun to talk about some of these settings on our iPhone. And I'm sure you have them on the Android too. If you have them, some things that we can do to improve our lives and also maybe we don't really need, but think we do. Then in our devotional, we're talking about Mother's Day and the pressure that we have on these holidays to perform it perfectly, have it perfectly, the brunch, the flowers, the matching outfits, the whole production. Maybe you don't want that. Maybe you can't do that. It doesn't have to look picture perfect. Stay tuned.

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2: Do you use your smartphone as your alarm clock to wake you up in the morning? I thought I was going crazy because there have been more than a few times that I know I have set my phone alarm. I set 5 of them and I can see that it's set, but I'm sleeping in. It doesn't go off. I couldn't explain it. But then I found out that the iPhone might be to blame. It turns out there's this little known setting called Attention Aware. This feature, I guess it's good. It lowers the volume of alerts when you're looking at your screen so it doesn't really disturb you. But at the same time, it's also silencing our alarms. But for real, it's not going off in the morning when we need it. I was kind of relieved to see a TikTok about this. First time I think I can ever admit that I'm relieved to see a TikTok. But this video got 9 million views. People commenting have the same exact struggle going back to their old trusty alarm clock. Maybe Apple will be kind enough to give us a little note so we can take that to our place of employment and say, look, see, this isn't my fault. This is Apple's fault. Because that would be the American way. Can't possibly be us. It's the alarm that's the problem. You know, there was a time that people could actually get up without an alarm. Natural body rhythms, getting enough sleep. They're like a foreign species to us, but there are people that can do that. And I bet they are the healthiest people on the planet. They're going to live till they're like 120 years old.

0: Oh, goodness. Our love-hate relationship with social media. There is some good in it. We can use things for good. It is not in and of itself evil. However, social media has convinced us that every holiday is supposed to be over the top and just like we're appearing in some commercial. Everybody's smiling. We got the perfect plans, the perfect brunch, flowers everywhere. But then real life shows up. That is not what my family life looks like. We are tired, exhausted. I'm canceling plans because I'm just too tired to go to whatever the thing is. I can't fit it in. Somebody's late. Somebody forgot the reservation. That's life. I don't know. I think we've put way too much pressure on ourselves to make life appear a certain way. And then it feels awful because we feel like we're always failing and not meeting those expectations. But that is not where life operates. Life is meant to be enjoyed in the ordinary. So that's where we're going to try to find ourselves. More about that coming up here on Star.
1: Mother's Day can be beautiful, but it can also be complicated. For some, it's joy. For others, it's loss, pressure, or wondering if you're enough. That's why we created Even Now, a 5-day Bible study from the Jesus Table. Because no matter what season you're in, God is still at work. Even now. Start the journey today. Text Jesus to 54214.
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2: Can I say something that maybe somebody needs to hear this weekend or today? Happy Mother's Day to you moms. All right, well, here you go. You do not have to perform Mother's Day. And listen, I am all for flowers and brunch and nice plans. I love that absolutely. But sometimes holidays in general, they start to feel heavy because we think they're supposed to look a certain way. Social media definitely doesn't help with that. Everybody's on this picture perfect getaway with matching outfits and beautiful things. And meanwhile, you're sitting at home wondering if your day is a failure, or you're looking at your family thinking they don't care enough about you and you're ready to tell them they failed. That's what the florist wants you to think, because they can fix that if your husband buys their $99 bouquet of flowers. Let's get rid of these expectations today. You can be deeply loved as a mom and still decide you don't want reservations somewhere. You can stay home. You can wear the comfortable clothes. You can ignore the pressure. You can tell people Monday morning, honestly, we didn't do much. And that does not mean that you don't care about being a mom or that your family loves you any less. And I struggle with this around the holidays sometimes because we start measuring it. We measure these moments instead of living them. Look at what we've done to Christmas. Psalm 62:1 says, truly my soul finds rest in God. Now that is a great Mother's Day gift.

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2: Sometimes we spend way too much time trying to make a moment feel meaningful and purposeful that we forget the moment itself. And I think holidays like today, Happy Mother's Day to you, can also bring this out, where these expectations of what this whole thing should look like, and it just steals our peace. It totally steals our peace. So today, and even this week, on days that are not holidays, maybe the best thing to do is not to try to make everything perfect, or how the world tells us things should be, and how we eat and how we live and how we sleep, but let God be the one orchestrating our lives, telling us how to live each day. I think we need a lot more of that.

0: Maybe the best gift today on this Mother's Day is letting the day just be what it is instead of forcing it to become what we think it should be. There's a difference. We measure holidays, we measure effort, we measure love by the flowers that we get or the plans. It's Devin here with Encouraging Star Stories. Thanks for being here this hour. God invites us, whether or not you're a mom, but he invites us into something a lot easier and a lot lighter, a life that doesn't have to have the perfect home, the perfect photo. So I'm encouraging us to uncomplicate things today and remember why we're a mom in the first place. Keep listening. I got another hour coming up here.
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2: Good morning. It is Devin here with Encouraging Star Stories. Thanks for being here. I hope you're having a great Sunday. Happy Mother's Day to the moms. We're going to get into a parenting moment. Forms when you go to things like a trampoline park or the doctor's, school events, all the waivers that we have to fill out to sign over the life of our child into the other person's hands. Some moms are rebelling against all these forms, saying, I am not doing it. It is too much, it's too personal, and it's too unnecessary. So we'll talk about that. And then we'll have some Mother's Day fun. I want to tell you what I'm doing for Mother's Day. We are going clay pigeon shooting, which does not exactly sound like a typical Mother's Day event, but that's what I like to do. And it's a lot of fun for my family and kids. And if they're happy, that honestly makes me so happy. Maybe your best day doesn't look like everybody else's with the brunch and the flowers or whatever. Maybe you like to stay home and just relax and be in your PJs all day. We are allowed to do those things. I've got hope, encouragement, and a whole lot of real life coming up for us next.

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2: One of the things that drives me kind of bonkers at times is just all the paperwork we have to fill out for different things now, just because we're a very lawsuit happy country. We can't even go to birthday parties anymore without having a 10-page waiver we have to sign that we're not going to sue the place. But what would you say is the right thing to do here? A mom who happens to be a lawyer straight up refuses to sign these waivers. She believes that signing away our child's rights in case of an injury isn't just unwise. She finds it unacceptable. So there's that. And I stand by her decision to say no to that. However, if you are the trampoline park owner, are you going to let her child come use the trampoline park? No, they have to fill out the waiver, right? I guess that's how it's done. But this lawyer mom has a little bit of a sneaky workaround. I'm not recommending doing this, by the way. But when she's told to sign the form online, she just nods her head and simply doesn't do it, but acknowledges that they said something to her. And then if it's the paper form, she crosses out the parts that she doesn't agree with and just says decline and then signs. And who knows if these people actually check these things. And if they catch on to her little scheme, then she's fine with that. She'll just leave and go somewhere else. But if they don't, then she says, all right, we're doing the trampoline park today. So there are two things going on in our little moral lesson of the day. We're so used to all these forms, but do you think the trampoline park has the right to make you sign this away and say, well, we are not responsible at all if your child gets injured? And then lawyer mom, she's not outright lying or making up a name on the form. She's just taking a more passive approach. Maybe they won't say anything. Maybe they won't notice, and puts it back on them. We're going to talk about this little dilemma. Who do you think's right? Who do you think's wrong? Alone.

0: So for Mother's Day today, we are going clay pigeon shooting, which feels very off-brand for a Mother's Day holiday, honestly. I feel like I should be going to brunch and I should be in a fancy dress and my family should be all smiles and we should be standing with the beautiful flowering tree behind us. But that's not what we're doing. We're going to be in the dirt. We're going to be shooting clay discs. We're going to be in our jeans and having a fantastic time. All of this made me think about how often we chase somebody else's version of joy and happiness instead of enjoying what is ours, what God has put on our heart, and the things that we like to do. This and more after the music.
1: 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It brings comfort in hard moments, strength to the weary, and joy to hearts that need it most.
2: I don't really know where God is sometimes. Like, I feel like he's sometimes distant. And then the song came on today when I really needed it.
3: This is not a breakdown, it's a breakthrough.
2: I feel like giving up. I listen to you guys on my iPod. I have you on in my car. Like, it makes me feel so much better sometimes. And those days where I just want to, like, not get out of bed. You guys, I don't know how you do it. I don't know how you know what song to play, but it just somehow it worked today, and I just wanted to let you know.
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2: What's the most non-Mother's Day thing you like doing on Mother's Day? Last hour, we talked about how you don't have to force your family to live up to some expectation of what the day is supposed to look like. If you go out and celebrate, amazing, enjoy it. But if not, that is okay too. So today, my family and I, we're going to go clay pigeon shooting. Clay pigeon shooting is where you try to shoot those little orange clay discs with a shotgun. Now, this is not typical for like a Mother's Day activity, but this makes me happy as a mom. My family with me and seeing them all have fun, me having fun. I am terrible at this sport, but I love it. So that is what we are doing. And maybe we'll go get something to eat a little later, something casual and easy, nothing fancy. And I think sometimes we forget that the point isn't recreating somebody else's perfect ideal or vision of what Mother's Day happiness looks like. The point is enjoying the people that God has given us and being present in our actual life. Mine looks different than yours, and yours looks different than mine. Maybe your perfect Mother's Day looks like gardening, fishing, reading alone, having time to yourself, ordering pizza, staying in your PJs all day. Who cares if that doesn't fit the mold? Celebrate the one who made you a mother in the first place. Grace doesn't make mistakes.

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2: I think we feel pressure sometimes to make life look really meaningful, and we're judging that by what the world tells us is meaningful. I get caught in this trap too. And when we do that, we end up not actually living life. We're chasing it, and we're chasing a false life. This week, I hope that we can take some time to find the things that we love, that we enjoy, the desires that God has put on our heart. List them out. This will look different for everyone. And what you bring into the world, find out what God wants you to do with that. I am praying that we can live the life that God intended for each of us, not what the world says it should look like. And we will all be blessed by that when we do that.
3: You broke through 1,000 fences, been rescued from 1,000 ditches.

0: All right, we are winding down here on Encouraging Stars Stories for this Mother's Day. Happy Mother's Day to you. This is just a reminder that there's a lot of freedom in realizing that our life does not have to match somebody else's version of what it should look like, of what's beautiful, of how it should be. Your Mother's Day might just be at home with peanut butter and jelly sandwiches for lunch. That does not mean it's lacking. I think sometimes the holiest moments are the simple ones, the ordinary ones. Do the little things today that bring you some joy. Thanks for being here. I hope you have a fabulous day today, and I will see you next week.
1: 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I think you're going to like it.
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If you're somebody who struggles with shame, and honestly, it's most of us, honestly, and this is so important. We'll talk about it coming up.

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2: So if you are like a lot of humans and you struggle with shame and you wind up not talking to God as much, honestly, because you're struggling with that, can I remind you of something? When Adam and Eve failed, when they sinned, they were ashamed. And God says, "Where are you?" Mm. Well, the language there is more indicative in the Hebrew, not of like, what's your GPS coordinates? Like, where are you hiding? Like, God knows where they are physically. Mm-hmm. It's a lament. He's saying, what happened to us? I want to walk with you.
3: Yeah.
2: There's an awful lot about walking with God in Scripture. Mm-hmm. And to hide away in shame when God wants to walk with us would be the worst mistake of all time. Like, come back out. He knows you. He loves you. He covers you. There's no, like, if you trust the Lord, there's no more condemnation. Like, so to stop walking with him would be the biggest mistake. Start again. You can start talking and walking with him.
4: Mother's Day can be beautiful, but it can also be complicated. 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Because no matter what season you're in, God is still at work. Even now. Start the journey today. Text Jesus to 54214.
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2: Okay, here we go. I've got theme music for this feature. Very yes. popular feature.
3: Oh.
2: Can you do the...
3: Sure. And now a masterclass on joke telling with your instructor, Brant Hansen.
2: So this genie says, you have 3 wishes. And a guy says, I wish there were no embezzlement in the world. And the genie says, granted. Okay, now you have 9 wishes.
3: Even the genie's on the take. The genie's in the game. Yes, sir, to that.
2: Yeah, that's pretty good.

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1: Whether you're listening in Bennett or Boulder, you're welcome here.
0: There's a guy, a little guy, runs around on the screen and he's yelling about stuff. He has a little tie on. It's about markets, like stock market. Remember, there's a show.
1: No.
0: You know what that is? There's a guy's name.
1: Kramer. Okay, yeah.
0: Yeah, he's always yelling about stuff. He's wrong. All the time.
1: All right.
0: So if I had a show like that and I nailed it like 100% of the time, my ratings would be bonkers. Like you just tune in. If I could tell you right now on the radio, here's how you can make a ton of money right now, bam. And I was right, and you knew I was right. Like people would be dialed in. Absolutely. Okay, so in scripture, it says, I was reading Proverbs again, how much better is wisdom than gold?
1: Mm.
0: And I can tell you how to get it. Mm. If you trust that, I'd say you should. Somebody with gold that doesn't have wisdom, is just capable of more destruction.
1: We've seen that.
0: Yep. So, I'm telling you where to get it. You can ask God for it. Mm. Honestly, ask Him for it. Insight, wisdom. Ask Him to show you what reality really is, because some people are like, there's so many things that deceive us. But why not ask Him? He wants to give it to us. I met a

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2: A lot of interest in the listener uniforms, which we will be dispatching. If you listen to the show, you will get one.
3: I was at an event, saw some listeners, and they were inquiring, when are the listener uniforms?
2: It's a great question. I get this question a lot.
3: Yep.
2: And they are mandatory, so you will have to wear it.
3: Yes.
2: But I thought it'd be a good idea. I still think it was to have it outfitted with like an insect repellent.
3: Yes, I remember you saying that. Now, did you try that with the beta testers?
2: Yes.
3: And? Are they okay? That's what I'm going to ask. Because we've had some beta testing
2: fumes,
3: problems.
2: But. Fumes are an issue. So I want you to know that our beta testers are receiving top notch.
3: Oh, good, good.
2: Institutional.
3: Well, they always
2: care.
3: Do.
2: They do. And they've asked me to come visit them, and I'm not going to, but I do want, I want the best for them.
3: Can I ask you a question? Mm-hmm. When should we lose confidence in the listener uniform?
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0: Hey there, my name is Brant. Producer Sherry is here. Welcome, by the way. We are really glad you're here. And if you're new to the show, we have to tell people this. We've had consultants tell us this. Like, we have to tell you, we know that we sound a little strange. Mm-hmm. That's who we are. Hopefully it's friends, though. That's the vibe we're going through. This is who we actually
1: Hopefully
0: are.
1: Hopefully you love quirky, weird friends.
0: Yeah. So this is what you see is what you get. And Sherry's got a big, wonderful laugh. People comment on that. And then I have an oddball sense of humor. That's just... It's a feature, not a bug, we hope. And I hope it's a blessing to you. We also want to encourage you big time spiritually, too. So again, we're glad you're here.

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1: Hey, y'all, it's Ann Wilson. When I was 15 years old, my older brother Jacob passed away in a car accident. He was my best friend and my big brother, and ever since then, me and my family have endured some of our darkest days. But over the last few years, God has done so many incredible things in my life, and now I get to travel the country and getting to stand on stages and share my testimony of what He has done in my life. And I hope that when you hear this song, it's a reminder that your life is a God story.

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2: Oh, look, we have breaking animal news.
3: Okay.
2: News about animals is breaking out, and why not report on it?
3: Okay.
2: Did you know there's only two platypuses outside of Australia?
3: You were expecting more.
2: That's not the story, by the way.
3: It's just shocking. Yeah.
2: Excited about it. Yeah, they're both at the San Diego Zoo. Okay. Like, all the other ones are in Australia.
3: Oh, I see what you're saying. Yeah. Oh, no.
2: That's not the story.
3: Okay, all right. But I did not know that. Okay. That's interesting.
2: I just got excited.
3: Sure, I see.
2: They have a study here. It says birds are more afraid of women than men. And nobody knows why.
3: Wait a minute.
2: Yeah, they studied birds.
3: No, I'm sorry. Where did the... I know that wasn't the story, but how? Why did your mind go to a platypus?
2: I just got excited about it.
3: Out of nowhere?
2: We're talking about animals.
3: Well, it has nothing to do with this story.
2: I know.
3: I was waiting for a platypus story. You're telling me a story about birds?
2: You know...
3: That's so strange!
2: At least I'm in the arena. Like, people can criticize... People will sit in the stands
3: while you're in the arena.
2: I am the man in the arena.
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2: Yeah, it's interesting. I brought this up. Birds are more afraid of women than men.
3: Okay.
2: And they can't figure out why. There's something going on there.
3: Okay.
2: I have a theory.
3: Let's hear it.
2: Well, I don't want you to take this personally.
3: Oh, sure.
2: But I think it's your attitude.
3: Me personally?
2: Your personal attitude.
3: Oh, that has made birds afraid of women overall.
2: They can tell that you hate them.
3: I'm afraid of them. So why don't they work on their own attitude?
2: Fear and anger are often...
3: connected. Mm-hmm. Sure.
2: They see.
3: So I've made it worse for all women and birds because of my own personal attitude.
2: They pick up on how you feel about them, and they don't like it.

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2: Hey, Mile High. We're happy you're here.
3: It's so critical. Whatever your job is, and same thing in my job, you got to be on the cutting edge all the time. And so for me, the cutting edge means being a shock jock.
2: Really?
3: So I shock people, but I'm rated G, so it's with information that's shocking.
2: Of course.
3: This is shocking. Okay, this has to do with Mother's Day.
2: Okay.
3: So brace yourself for Mother's Day information that you'll want to share with other people. Mm-hmm. This is why the shock jock thing works, because then you go buzz about
2: that's
3: it.
2: That's too much unpacking. Okay. Just let people
3: here's the information.
2: Okay, good point.
3: The average number of diapers a mom changes, says here, mm-hmm. by the second birthday, 7,300 diapers over the course of 2 years. That is amazing. And in fact, that seems actually too high to me.
2: Yeah.
3: Why? It really does.
2: Oh, yeah, it does. So that's interesting that you're bringing it to us.
3: It'll be effectively it'd be 10 times a day for 2 years? I don't think so.
2: So what is the shock here? The fact that you don't even believe the fact you've given us?
3: That's the number that the experts are saying. I don't even believe my own shock. I don't even believe my own facts.
2: That's shocking to me.
3: I'm shocked, and I'm going to buzz about that. I'm going to go out and buzz about my show. People can be like, where'd you hear that? I heard about it on my own show. I don't even know if I believe it.

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2: You know something cool? Sherry said yesterday, it was off the air, but she talked about this thing called the fruit of the Spirit. It's in the Bible. It's love and joy and peace and gentleness. There's a list. Mm-hmm. And what's cool about that, I had never really thought about it. I guess I thought those were for me. Mm. But if I'm a tree and I'm yielding fruit, other people benefit from that.
3: Yeah, I heard someone say that. A very wise woman said that to me one time, and it never left me.
2: Yeah.
3: That fruit is for someone else from the tree. The fruit is not for the tree. It identifies the tree, but other people benefit from it.
2: So me and you, like, staying connected to God, interacting with Him, letting Him, humbling ourselves with Him, mm-hmm. letting Him change us.
3: Yes.
2: Benefits the people around us because they get to be a part of that peace.
3: Right.
2: And that joy. Mm-hmm. And that love mm-hmm. that's going to emanate from us.
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2: So, honest question, if you're in a tough situation right now, it could be a tough relationship thing or work thing or something, or I don't know, whatever. Have you asked God for wisdom on that? Mm. And I'm asking you, it's a totally normal thing to forget to do that or not even occur. Like, we don't talk enough about wisdom, so, you know, it's not always on our agenda to ask for it, but you should. You should, for insight. It's so helpful. It spares us from so much pain. And as I ask you that question, I'm telling myself that too. Like, wait a second, have I even asked God for wisdom on this?
3: Mother's Day can be beautiful, but it can also be complicated. For some, it's joy. For others, it's loss, pressure, or wondering if you're enough. That's why we created Even Now, a 5-day Bible study from the Jesus table. Because no matter what season you're in, God is still at work. Even now. Start the journey today. Text Jesus to 54214.
4: 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Thankfully, he's great now. But in the moment, we were scared and didn't fully know what was going on. 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
2: People are out there doing too much.
3: Hey, you sound like my mom.
2: Yeah, I know.
3: You're doing way too much.
2: It's a Southwest Airlines flight, unexpected delay after a robot named Bebop violated the airline's carry-on policy. Bebop, a humanoid robot, was seen entertaining passengers in the terminal before boarding.
3: Okay.
2: Its human escort purchased a seat for Bebop.
3: Sure.
2: But the flight crew raised concerns about the robot's placement because it's still carry-on.
3: Oh, I thought you meant the robot had a carry-on.
2: No, the robot
3: should have been.
2: Is a carry-on. So they relocated Bebop to a window seat. Crew members then discovered that its lithium battery exceeded Southwest's maximum allowable size, so Bebop was booted. The flight eventually took off an hour later. It's like everybody had to wait an hour
3: because
2: you had to take your robot. That's what I mean by doing too much.
3: Doing too much. That's way too much.
2: I get it. It's cool. It's fun to entertain everybody, but it's like, come on, man. We're just trying to get home.

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2: Thanks for listening. I just want to encourage you. We want to encourage you. Whatever you're doing that's good in life, keep at it. There's so much in Scripture about that. Let us not get tired of doing good, says in Galatians. Don't get tired. Keep pursuing the goal, the prize it talks about in Philippians. It talks about endurance in Timothy. If we endure, we'll also reign with him, it says. Like, there's on and on. But as for you, be strong. Don't give up, for your work has a reward. That's in Chronicles. But it's all through Scripture. Like, don't give up. Even if you don't see a harvest now, maybe you're working with kids or something, and it's a long haul. Maybe 20 years before one comes back and goes, you know what? I'm so thankful for you. Yeah, they can't say it right now, but you just keep doing it. That's faithfulness.

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2: Okay, so maybe you've heard about shock jocks. That's people like me who become super famous by shocking people on the radio. And
3: now your trajectory is still waiting to kind of take off, right?
2: Yeah, it's people like me that have,
3: they have become famous.
2: So anyway, I am doing this the clean way, so I don't, it's family friendly.
3: Got
2: but
3: it.
2: I shock people with information that's like, whoa, no way.
3: Mm-hmm.
2: So here we go.
3: All right.
2: I'm gonna shock you with something. Check this out. You can be in Oregon,
3: mm-hmm.
2: call somebody in Florida,
3: mm-hmm.
2: and you're only 1 hour apart. That's a fact.
3: What?
2: It's a fact.
3: I don't understand. You're 1 hour apart.
2: Right. Instead of, you think three, because like Eastern and West and Pacific.
3: Yeah.
2: But there's actually a tiny sliver of Oregon that's mountain time.
3: Mm-hmm.
2: And of course, like by Pensacola, there's a tiny bit of Florida that's actually central time.
3: Oh, so you'd have to be in those slivers.
2: Yeah, but you can. You can be in Oregon and Florida, be 1 hour apart. And that's pretty amazing.
3: And that would only be shocking in those slivers. Like if you lived in either one of those places.
2: Mm. Shocking to me. I don't, I'm currently one of the slivers. But I'm still shocked.
3: Still shocked.
2: Yeah.
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0: What's up? 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And hey, if you've got a hot take you want to share, just like an extreme opinion about something that doesn't matter that much, we'd love to hear it. 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
1: Hey, this is Cece Winans. Psalm 63 talks about God's love being better than life. And that is so true. When I think of the goodness of Jesus and all that he has done for me, I can't help but praise God. And this song just puts it all in perspective. When I just think of all of the great things that God has done, what he continues to do, and not just because of what he's done, but just because of who he is. He's worthy of all of our praise, all of our strength. The Bible instructs us to love him with all of our heart, soul, and mind. Why? Because he deserves nothing less. He is worthy of

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2: So if you look at your neighbors, coworkers, people around, a lot of people seem super calm on the outside, and they're just not on the inside. We know this. Mm-hmm. People seem calm. That's why everybody's shocked when like there's a criminal that turns out was in your neighborhood. Like, yeah. What? He never seemed like that to me. I never, shocked. Well, yeah, because people don't seem that way. You don't see what's going on inside. But I mean, some of the people you think have got it going on, they got it all together, are roiling inside. And honestly, they're frantic internally. We know this. There's a huge anxiety problem. And honestly, I get it. Mm. If I didn't trust God, I don't know how I would process the world right now or ever. Yeah. I don't know. I don't, without being able to trust him, I don't know.
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2: It is honorary doctorates.
3: Oh,
2: we're handing
3: goodness.
2: Them out. It's graduation season. We will give you one of these. You want one, no matter how esoteric the subject, mm-hmm. no matter how different it is,
3: yes.
2: whatever. You just tell us what you're awesome at. We'll give you a doctorate.
4: Hi, Brant and Sherry. I really think I need one for spoiling baby goats. I'm very good at it, and I always cry if we sell them and they go to someone else.
2: Granted.
3: What is that doctorate in?
2: Just... Spoiling baby goats.
3: Oh, okay, sorry.
2: I don't understand it. I don't have that doctorate. I don't understand the field.
3: But she's in it.
2: She's in it. She earned it. Let her enjoy it.

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1: We're really happy you're here.
2: Okay, think about something, if you would, with me. I've heard DNA described as the fingerprint of God by the people who, like, mapped the genome.
1: Mm-hmm.
2: Called it an act of worship. The guy who headed that whole project.
1: Wow.
2: It was just incredible.
1: Okay.
2: To map that thing. All right. The fingerprint of God. Mm-hmm. Highly complex. Remember this. I've shared this on the show before, but I want you to put it in this context. If you take the DNA out of one nucleus from one cell in your body, it's about 6 feet. Mm. You've got 35, 37 trillion cells, as I mentioned. That means your DNA from you would stretch from Earth to the Sun to Pluto, to the Sun to Pluto, to the Sun to the Pluto, 17 times. Just from this, what's in your body, that fingerprint of God that is all over you and goes billions of miles long. His handiwork is amazing. He knit you together.

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2: Apparently, it's a hot new thing on the Berkeley campus.
3: Okay.
2: They're doing no phone parties, so you get together with people and you don't have a phone.
3: Love that.
2: I do too. I just want to remind you and me and everybody that that's available to us at any moment. We can have our own no phone party.
3: Party of one.
2: Right. No one's stopping you or me.
3: Yeah.
2: Consider it a party. Put that spin on it. 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

0: Mother's Day can be beautiful, but it can also be complicated. For some, it's joy. For others, it's loss, pressure, or wondering if you're enough. That's why we created Even Now, a 5-day Bible study from the Jesus Table. Because no matter what season you're in, God is still at work. Even now. 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
1: Hey, I'm David Leonard. I wrote this song in a season where I was asking myself if I was really living the life God called me to live. Not the life that looks successful on the outside, but the one that's faithful on the inside. It came from the deep desire I think we all carry to stand before the Father one day and hear the words, "Well done." This song is for anyone who's trying to stay on the path, even when it's hard. Anyone choosing faith over fear, obedience over comfort. And my hope is that it reminds you that every step of faith matters, and God sees it all.

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1: Hey, what's going on, fam? This is John Reddick. In the chorus, we actually say, it's for the saint, it's for the sinner, it's for the world today. And with us having so many choices in life, so many things we can choose, so many paths we can take, we do come to realize that our only hope is in Jesus. And so we just want to spread that in the church, in the street. We want to spread it everywhere that Jesus is the way, he's the truth, he's the life.

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1: I don't really know where God is sometimes. I guess I feel like he's sometimes distant. And then the song came on today when I really needed it.
2: This is not a breakdown, it's a breakthrough.
1: I feel like giving up. I listen to you guys on my iPod. I have you on in my car. Like, it makes me feel so much better sometimes. And those days where I just want to, like, not get out of bed. You guys, I don't know how you do it. I don't know how you know what song to play, but it just somehow it worked today, and I just wanted to let you know.
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